0: drastically wrong.
1: Yeah, there hasn't been anything, I would say, like you said before, there hasn't been anything that has stuck out to be bad for me. What I've seen Baylor do in this first half, they've been playing pretty well. It's just the fact that they haven't been able to break through like they have been all season. And I think that kind of is a testament to how Nicky Izzo-Brown has built this defense. And obviously, they look phenomenal, even without one of their catalysts on the defensive line in Gianna Koss. You got to think, if this team was at full strength, full health, it would be utter domination for this West Virginia Mountaineer team.
0: Absolutely. And I will say, I don't know personally if this stat sheet is fully correct, because from what I remember, I do believe Baylor did have a shot. I do believe that they had a shot on goal that was saved by Herforth, because that first corner that they won, that looked to be a shot saved by Herforth.
1: Nico and I were talking about that. That's initially what I thought, because it did look like it was traveling towards goal. Bailey Herforth did have to parry it away from her post. I believe it was her far post. But nonetheless, in both stat sheets, obviously there's nothing up there on the stat board. There's nothing on stat broadcast. And there's nothing on the sheet that we were handed. So I guess Baylor do not have a shot or a shot on goal so far in this one. But when we talk about this West Virginia team, there's something that has to be mentioned, and it's that kind of bench influx of energy. That's exactly what you saw in the last 17 minutes of the half, when two of West Virginia's, I would say, bench heroes have been coming on for this team in the two players, Sophia Nickel and, sorry, I'm having a very hard time with my computer right now, and Tyler Clyburn.
0: I mean, Tyler Clyburn has been absolutely phenomenal in this game in the 17 minutes that she's been out there. She's been heavy pressing, a lot of speed. She's been getting through to the defense. It's just the Mountaineers not really having a lot of players in the box compared to Baylor. Baylor typically on the defense, they're having, you know, 5-6 players in the box. Mountaineers having, you know, 3. So it's tough for the Mountaineers to get on the end of those crosses from I mean, a lot of their players. You look at Clyburn, you look at Jordan Wilson, you look at Sage Wimes. All of them have been sending crosses into the box. It's just not a lot of bodies in there for West Virginia and a bunch of bodies in there for Baylor.
1: Yeah, and that's the thing. Sorry, I was looking at my stat sheet. Tyler Clyburn is listed with 2 separate numbers on these. Obviously, she does wear the number 45, but on the stat sheet, it has her wearing number 17. That's why I was looking at the bottom of my stat sheet, looking for the largest number on the field for the Mountaineers. Was not able to find that, but it's been an influx of energy for this Mountaineer team. I think Sophia Nickel, obviously, she does lead the team in goals, has not made a start so far this season. And honestly, with the way she's playing off the bench, you got to think she's never going to start for this team, because she is so valuable coming on as just kind of fresh legs for this offense. And Nico and I were talking about it. At the end of the first half, you had 2 listed defenders as wingers for this team in Clyburn and Nickel. What do you think that offers in kind of a transition game with that kind of defensive knowledge and that kind of attacking prowess?
0: Well, it's great always to have those players who can play multiple different positions, and you see it especially with Clyburn and with Sophia Nickel. They're able to track back, they're able to find those runs back from on the counterattack. That's why West Virginia has been able to just stop really anything that Baylor's been throwing at them, especially on the counter, where you have your 2 wingers who are natural defenders but can play both positions, tracking back, finding those players who are not so much open, but just going down, trying to get there to help their teammates on the counterattacks. And, you know, when you have those players, those wingers who can defend, it's a great addition to a team. Every coach wants a winger who can also go back and defend, and that's what you're seeing here.
1: And obviously making her first start for the Mountaineers was Sage Wimes in this one. What do you think she's been able to offer on the right-sided attack for West Virginia? She obviously didn't play the whole first half, but you got to think we're going to be seeing a lot more of her in the second frame.
0: I mean, she's been absolutely phenomenal, especially with getting the crosses into the box. It's how you're going to get goals against this Baylor team. It's just you need to get on the end of them. And when she's been on this right side for the 28 minutes that she was on the field for, I don't think you can have any complaints with how she was playing.
1: Yeah, I think she was playing terrifically. We've got about a minute or so left in our halftime coverage here on U9.

0: to the Moose. Aaron, before we send it back to Nico Coretto and myself yet again, what do you think is going to be a key for this West Virginia team to break the deadlock in this second half?
1: I think it's going to be the corner kicks. They need to get on the end of a corner kick, and if they can get on the end of at least one corner kick, at least in the air, I think that could really be the difference maker, because we know how threatening this Mountaineer offense is on any set piece, let alone a corner.
0: And who do you think is going to be an impact player here for Nicky Izzo Brown's squad? There's a lot of names to choose from because this squad gets rotated a lot throughout the season.
1: I'm going to go with Tyler Clyburn. I think we're going to see a little bit more of her in the second half, and I think she's really going to be able to use that speed on the outside, get past some defenders, and have a chance at goal on a long ball.
0: Yeah, defenders as wingers, you've seen it here first, and you will continue to see it throughout this season for West Virginia women's soccer. We'll be right back here for second half coverage as Nico Coretto takes the mic yet again here for U92 The Moose. Here, you've been listening to halftime coverage of West Virginia women's soccer, 0-0 the score against the number 12 Baylor Bears. We'll be right back here on 91.7 FM, WWVU, U92 The Moose.
2: Your feelings are relative. 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
4: 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It's Y2K Reloaded with DJ Brooke, spinning the bops that raised us, every Wednesday from 2 to 4 p.m., only on U92 The Moose, where the 2000s never went out of style.
5: Welcome back inside to Dick Gillette Soccer Stadium. That's been Connor Bratchford. Thank you for halftime coverage, as well as Aaron Pepling. As I'm still Nico Coretto, back here for the second half. Took a little water break, as we all need from time to time. But the teams have also taken water breaks as well as hopefully some adjustments to see in the second half. I'm very excited to see what happens. But just going off what you talked in the halftime to going into this second half, sort of what are the expectations?
0: I would say the expectation is for West Virginia to kind of rotate this squad the way that they've been doing all season long. You saw a lot of fresh legs come on in that first frame. And in the second half, you're going to be seeing the exact same thing. I'm interested to see how they line up coming out of the break, see if they leave some of the players who came on late in that first half, see if they just make another impact coming right out of the gate here in the second.
5: Well, that we will see here momentarily. Personally, I would like to think that you would continue to see Clyburn, even though Sage Wimes has been pretty solid today. I think maybe you can see someone like a Layla Thompson or Sophia Nickel stay in the second half, but it wouldn't surprise me whatsoever if we just see the original 11 just go back out there, which, in its own right, pretty good option.
0: Exactly, and I mean, you didn't see a whole lot of Abby Alexa or Maya Leone. They seem to be the two most progressive players in that attack early on, but you got to think they're going to be coming out into this second half, and they're going to be out there on the field.
5: So from what at least my eyes can see, you'll have Herforth, Ingleton, Paw, looks like Hauer, Wimes, Leone, Alexa. I think it's just the normal starting 11, if I'm being honest.
0: I do think that is the normal starting 11.
5: Still trying to look, though my eyes can't see me a bit. There's Olivia Schertz running, and I believe that's Chase Arias as well. So I think we've got it down pat here, Connor.
0: That we do. And I think, honestly, if you're Baylor, you have to be kind of happy with how that first half went. They didn't get a whole lot of attacks, but they were able to keep West Virginia's attack at bay. So that's kind of a win in itself.
5: That it is. And both teams, they were kind of going back and forth. But in terms of possession-wise, it was West Virginia that controlled a little bit more, 58-42. Got seven total shots. Baylor has yet to have a shot. So you see how West Virginia been a bit more controlling, but you saw there some points in time where Baylor was threatening. They had some opportunities, but West Virginia, the defense, they're able to hunker down. As, yes, you do have the original starting 11 out there for the Mountaineers, as it'll be Baylor starting with the ball here in this second half. West Virginia now going right to left. Baylor going left to right. As West Virginia, obviously, they're not going to play the same formation that they would shape up in the kickoff. It's what they would normally shape up in. But my eyes looked, and I was like, oh, 4-5-1.
0: Huh. Interesting to think about.
5: But it should go to a little bit more of a 4-3-3 with, I would like to think, Maya Leone playing sort of like a cam false nine.
0: I'm assuming they're just going to go back to the 4-2-3-1.
5: We shall see. We shall see. As it'll be Kate Runyon to start off the second half. She came off the bench. As Baylor will start here with the ball in this second half. We'll go here on the near side to Natalie Vodder. As Abby Alexa slipped there trying to chase down the ball carriers. West Virginia providing some immediate pressure there. Due in large part to Sage Wimes. As ball is cleared out now on the far side. That looks to be Cindy Miller there on the far side as referee blows it dead. It'll go Baylor's way. Looks like a foul.
0: I'm curious to see where the foul was there.
5: Not entirely sure, but either way, it's a free kick for the Bears. So it'll be a long boot up from Kalnick. As initial header there. Raced up through eventually won though by West Virginia and Maya Leone. She'll defer it here on this near side out to Olivia Schertzer. Schertzer will play it back towards Mia Paw. Paw now will go all the way back towards Bailey Herferth. It's Herferth plays it over towards Ingleton. West Virginia, a lot more of their players up and towards the attacking parts. Not really a lot in holding midfield. Is that one an attempted long ball from Race? Took a header off of Baylor defender. Will go out of bounds for West Virginia throw.
0: Now, I will say, I was talking about how the Sage Wimes foul didn't look like a foul. I do think that Maya Leone nearly gave away a foul in the midfield about 20 seconds after that, but no call there from the center referee.
5: It's Baylor yet again with a solid press. Is that one last off of Anna Hauer, as it was a big boot from what looked to be Bella James. Sort of just unleashing anger on the ball.
0: Yeah, this is exactly what you want to see if you're a Baylor supporter in this one. They're kind of starting to come into their own. You can see it happening in real time. They seem a lot more confident on the ball, and they're starting to kind of get it set up in the attack.
5: Ball now here on the near side off the throw, and here's Teresa McCulloch trying to cook on Olivia Schertzer, trying to play the through ball in, not able to get it past two defenders. There was Natalie Vodder as both teams battling for possession here in this corner. It's West Virginia trying to find an option out. As it'll just be a long ball booted up. Header won by the Bears. Second time, though, won by West Virginia with Ava Arnold. She'll be pressured, go up the line, find Jordan Wilson. She'll settle it back down here with Maya Leone. So now Leone able to get past one. Be booted up as that'll take a deflection. Baylor wins it back, though, just pinballing through multiple different players as Schertzer collides there, gets the ball back for West Virginia. Good move past one defender as that'll be a long ball up towards Alexa, but it'll be looked to be out of bounds as Schertzer looked like she wasn't able to keep it in.
0: It's a tough break there for Schertzer. Late call there from the assistant referee. They looked like they were out on a break right there. One-on-one up front looked to be for Abby Alexa. But, again, yet another unfortunate break for this West Virginia counterattack.
5: Well, lucky fan now owns the ball as that throw-in gets past the Bears. West Virginia back with it. It'll be Jordan Wilson going back towards Mia Paws. Now Paul will scan the field, go on her left to Olivia Schertzer. Schertzer now with the play line towards the winger, Jordan Wilson. Wilson trying to get through multiple defenders, not able to do so, but Ava Arnold there to back her up. It's now the ball here with Maya Leone. She'll flip the field up towards J.C. Race. Has plenty of room to run on the far side, does Race. She'll play a long ball up towards Sage Wimes. Bit too much on it, though. It'll go out of bounds for a Baylor throw. So Baylor will quickly get it back into play. trying to throw in on the line. Race giving some pressure, able to win it back. As that one immediately given away by Naima Angleton. Now Baylor have plenty of numbers racing up through this attack, trying to play the through ball up. There is Angleton to clear it away, making up for the mistake, but it didn't matter as there's offside flag.
0: And that's good backtracking defense there from Naima Angleton, but if you want my honest opinion, I don't think they should have been in that scenario at all. If you're going to fully dominate the midfield, you can't let up that kind of counterattack, especially with good numbers for Baylor.
5: So it'll be Herforth on the free kick here. Off the offsides. Just about 5 minutes into this second half. West Virginia, everyone sort of on the far side. No one really on the near side of the field. It'll go long, long way up towards Ava Arnold was the planned Mountaineer to get it. Took a header off a Baylor defender and out for a throw. As J.C. Reyes will throw it in, going towards the line towards Age Wimes. So now Wimes trying to get past one defender. Alexa there to assist her. So that'll go out of bounds. Last off of West Virginia for a Baylor throw. Far side for the throw, trying to play high up the line are the Bears. Another one booted up well into the air. Second effort one here by West Virginia. There's Anna Hauer racing up through it. Good through ball there. A shot on a little wide on the right. Not a bad try there from what looked to be Maya Leone.
0: Early pressure here for West Virginia. Kind of starting to see the momentum shift in favor of the Mountaineers, but that's probably the best opportunity they've had in the last, I'd say, 30 minutes of play.
5: As Alvarez will get play back at her way here on her right to Bella James. James immediately with some pressure shown there from Abby Alexa. As ball up through the midfield here, McCulloch with it. Has to go back towards James, trying to play up the line. Schertzler intercepts, but immediately pressured. They're able to win it back, though, for the time being. Good move there. Now playing this through ball in towards Jordan Wilson on this near side wing. Wilson takes one touch. Cross on her left, takes a deflection, able to get it back. Nice setup in towards the 18-yard box. Anna Hauer racing in. Heavy touch will go out of bounds for a Baylor goal kick.
0: And it's exactly what we've been harping on the entire time through this match. It's just miscue after miscue. The ideas have been there for this Mountaineer offense. They just have not been able to execute any of them.
5: Bella James plays near side here towards Natalie Vodder. It's Vodder trying to play down on the line here for Baylor. It'll go out of bounds. Last off of West Virginia as the ball is at the feet of Teresa McCulloch. As now Baylor will get things set up here. Vodder on the throw and going up through the middle, trying to find McCulloch. Good job there from Howard just to get a touch on it and slow it down, but McCulloch still with the ball. Good ball in towards Jimison, still with it. Gets past two Mountaineer defenders, now up through the middle. Really good move there, but Ava Arnold there to intercept it. Now plays it up towards Sage Wimes. Has a little bit of room to run, Wimes. Can she get past two defenders? Bumped off the ball by Sydney Miller as Baylor win the ball back here. Now on the far side, Olivia Hess with it, trying to play the 1-2. Now on the wing. Baylor trying to get past Angleton here. Angleton racing, able to win the ball. It'll go out of bounds. Last off of Angleton for a Baylor corner.
0: Yeah, unfortunate there for Angleton to kind of fumble that ball a little bit. Goes out for a Baylor corner, but this is probably a very dangerous opportunity here for Baylor. I wonder if we're going to hear the Bailey Herforth chant again.
5: We'll see. As of right now, no. Now we do. Now we do.
0: I really wish we had a crowd mic for this game.
5: I'm sure they could still hear it. I hope they could still hear it. A little bit. I looked at the levels we have on our board. Yeah, it's a long in swinger corner from Baylor. Not really at all close towards the box. Took a header deflection off of Kate Runyon and out of bounds for a West Virginia goal kick.
0: And it looked like that play was kind of scripted. Not exactly sure. It went right to the spot where Baylor had that header opportunity. Went very haywire. But, again, this Baylor team has not been able to put anything on net so far in this one. You got to think they have to mount a lot more pressure if they want to get one in.
5: Angleton immediately pressured, able to get the ball over towards Race, and now the ball here with Maya Leone. Leone been everywhere in the midfield today. Plays the ball up towards Anna Hauer. Now West Virginia have some numbers. Good through ball in towards Abby Alexa up through the middle. Shot on her right past the keeper just wide of the net. Looks like she got a hand on it. No, they'll call it a goal kick. It's Alexa not happy with the call, but a missed opportunity there. As Baylor gets the ball back in play quickly, Bella James now here on the near side for the Bears. Wilson able to get a foot in and goes over towards Ava Arnold. Arnold now with a shot on, a bit of a knuckleballer as that one goes wide left of the goal for another goal kick.
0: It was a bit of an R.A. Dickey-esque shot right there. Kind of, like you said, a bit of a knuckleball on that one, but I thought that was a pretty clear save from Azul Alvarez on that shot from Abby Alexa. A bit unfortunate for West Virginia. I thought they could have had a very dangerous corner kick opportunity.
5: Could you say that ball had some swaz?
0: It did have a little bit of swaz.
5: It's a goal kick going long over the head of multiple players as Engleton tried to pass it up, takes a touch, though, luckily for West Virginia, off of run, and he was giving chase. So it'll go out for a West Virginia throw.
0: A wise man once said, you can't stop the shine.
5: True. So throw and going near side. Alexa with it. She'll play it up through the middle. A bit too much on it for Maya Leone to give chase. Baylor now as Leone immediately wins it back. Good job there to dispossess Teresa McCulloch as a long ball was attempted to play towards Sage Wine. Still, though, giving chase. Though it's Sydney Miller able to get there for the time being. It's now Sage Wines battling for the ball. She has it. Gets the defender off of her. Sage Wines with it. Gets past another defender. Up through just past the 18-yard box. Trying to go far post. As that one headed away, Jordan Wilson will give chase. Recollect it now with Olivia Schertzer. Schertzer with the ball. She'll try and play a low end swing and cross in. That one, though, comfortable for the keeper. A little bit out of reach for Leone.
0: It looked like a potential Heisman on the far side for Sage Wimes. Looked a little Derrick Henry-esque. Getting into it.
5: Derrick Henry had a really good week one. We'll see if he has a really good week two. As ball now booted up for Baylor in the midfield over the head of Olivia Hess. As West Virginia wins it back here, J.C. Race pressured. Gets past the two defenders, but not able to keep it in. It'll go out of bounds for a Baylor throw. It's West Virginia. You can see sort of the same ideas they had in the first half. Controlling possession a decent bit, just not able to break through, though. Their first, I guess you could say, really good opportunity there from Alexa, just a bit wide left.
0: Yeah, and the center referee, Shea Lane, not very happy with the spot of that throw-in.
5: Got to get it correct. As Baylor with the ball on the far side, trying to play a bit of 1-2 passing, and Schertz were able to intercept that one as they were trying to go up through the attacking third. Ball now here with West Virginia. That's Ava Arnold. Go all the way back towards Anna Hauer. Now Hauer with it. She'll go far side to Sage Wimes. West Virginia has a couple of bit of numbers here. Wimes racing through, tries to square the ball up through the middle, though it's comfortable for Alvarez off a deflection. She'll get it back into play immediately. Long throw over towards McCulloch. And Schertzer right there to stop it. Really good play there from the seniors. Now Schertzer will get it back towards Engleton. Immediately pressure. She'll have to go back towards Herforth. So Herforth will have a little bit of time to settle things down here for the Mountaineers. She'll go on the near side to Mia Paw. Has Paw now with a little bit of room to run. See if she'll play line for a Schertzer, and that she will. Schertzer here on the line. Touch pass over towards Maya Leone. Leone, fakes it. Now racing up through the midfield, trying to play a long ball in towards Sage Wimes, and that one's a beauty. Wimes in on goal. Right-footed shot straight at Alvarez. Comfortable save for the fifth year.
0: And I'm not sure I agree with the first touch there from Sage Wimes. Yes, you got to think, if you take a second touch on that one, that's going to be a golden goal-scoring opportunity.
5: So it'll be a Baylor throw-in here on the near side. And Natalie Vodder getting it in. Two play here, Teresa McCulloch. It's in the midfield now. That looked like Jimison. As West Virginia able to win it back. Schertzer with the ball here. Trying to play up towards Alexa, though, instantly intercepted. Now with McCulloch once more. Both Arnold and Schertzer giving chase. McCulloch looking, scanning for options. Goes on right now towards Kate Runyon. Runyon trying to play a through ball in, but no one made a run. Very simple there for Bailey Herforth as she'll wait for someone to come in, and now she'll scoop up the ball and get it back on the way here with Naima Engleton there on the far side. Engleton pressured, gets past one player. Now we're trying to race through two, and she's able to do so. Engleton going on one of her patented runs, but the through ball wasn't there to Sage Wimes. Comfortable for Nyala Kalnick. So now she'll settle things down, try and play on the far side. Initial ball one as that one just booted up. As it'll be a foul called in favor of West Virginia. Sage Wimes running in. Sort of got the last bit of the Hess kick, though. Kept the knee up a little bit.
0: Smart call from the referee to not play advantage there. It looked like she wanted to play advantage. And it looks like Tyler Clyburn is going to be coming on for the Mountaineers. Denied her substitution until after the free kick.
5: We'll see whether she or what wing she comes in on. In the first half, she came in for Sage Wimes. See if that is the same result here in the second half. That's right now, though, a long free kick for West Virginia. Long boot up look to be from Anna Howard, trying to play it up towards Alexa. Initial clearance out. Now the ball at the feet of Maya Leone. She'll square it here for Schertzer. Schertzer here with it. Gets past one defender on her right. Now on her left. Now back to her right. Long shot. Takes a deflection off the shoulder. A small clearance. So only as far as Jordan Wilson. She'll settle things back down. Wilson trying to shake and bake. Gets past one defender, but another one able to quickly intercept and boot it out of bounds. As now West Virginia will get their substitute in. So it'll be Clyburn coming in for Sage Wimes.
0: And that shot attempt from Schertzer, she was able to net one earlier in the season. I was lucky enough to be on the call for that one. Put one in the top left corner from about 30 yards out. So you got to think she's got a green light from here on out.
5: And Schertzer on the throw in. We'll go in towards Anna Howard. No one around her. Howard gets past one defender, pressured by another. Squares it over towards J.C. Race. Race with a right-footed shot. That one comfortable for Alvarez, diving, but right at her. Now screaming at her defenders. She'll rip it over towards Kalnick. Now go on the far side here. Played up towards Olivia Hess. Hess now immediately dispossessed by West Virginia. Good play there for Anna Howard. Ball now with Leone trying to play it up towards Alexa. But Kalnick able to get a foot in there. West Virginia ball on a throw-in as Nikki Zobrown was there to scoop that one up.
0: Yeah, I've had a few screaming matches with my defenders like that of Alvarez in the back line right there. It's not fun.
5: It's West Virginia wins the ball. That was bobbled up. The clearance took a deflection off of another Baylor defender. As now eventually won by West Virginia. That's Ava Arnold. Back towards the goal now here for Jordan Wilson. Trying to get it up in towards that wing. Still looking. Eventually will defer it back towards Schertzer. Plays it up in the midfield now for Ava Arnold. Arnold with it. Looking, scanning back. Will go all the way back towards Ingleton. Past the midfield line. Goes on the far side now to J.C. Race. Race will defer it over towards Clyburn. Clyburn now here on the right wing. Trying to get past one defender. Cuts it in through on her right as that one squared in towards the box. Just nothing there. It's now Baylor with the ball and has a couple of numbers. Here the ball with Teresa McCulloch racing through the midfield line. West Virginia with the defense back. Really good chip up over towards Kate Runyon. Runyon tries to get past one defender. Pause there. Shot goes wayward out for a goal kick.
0: That will end up being the second shot of the game for the Baylor Bears. Four substitutes coming on.
5: A broadcaster's nightmare.
0: It is a broadcaster's nightmare.
5: So I can tell you one player that got subbed out was Sidney Miller. You also had Teresa McCulloch subbed out. As for who got subbed in, we'll get that to you as soon as possible. I will say we don't have binoculars right now, as I believe they are currently en route to Charlotte, North Carolina.
0: I believe they should be in Charlotte, North Carolina by now. You would hope.
5: I would hope they'd be there by now. They left, this morning?
0: I believe they did leave around 10 a.m.
5: So hopefully they're there by now. It's a ball here with Ingleton. Goes up in the midfield towards Anna Howard. Howard trying to play the long ball in towards Clyburn, and it has a lot of speed on it as the clearance there goes out of bounds. Kalnick is able to stop it. It's Ava Slay, one of the players, will be subbed in. Brindley Bohannon, Lauren Omholt, and Callie Conrad all coming. As that shot takes a deflection. Venomous. There from what looked to be J.C. Race to go out for a corner.
0: Believe that was Abby Alexa with the shot attempt.
5: So either way, whoever shot it, that was a lot of power on it. And I'm sure that'll probably leave a mark.
0: There was a lot of power behind that. And you got to think, it just comes with wearing the number 9 here at West Virginia University. Abby Alexa's got a lot of shot power behind her foot. So does Pablo Pothos of the men's team.
5: True. Very, very true. Another corner here for West Virginia. On the far side in swinger going towards the back post as that one gets away from Alvarez, but only for a moment. She scoops it back up. Bit of danger there, but Baylor able to evade it. Now a long boot up, trying to find a racing Lauren Omholt as she has the ball, though Ingleton giving chase, and she'll boot it out of bounds. Roy Kent like defending.
0: She's here. She's there.
5: She's everywhere.
0: She's everywhere.
5: Naeem Ingleton. Naeem Ingleton.
0: Start the chant now.
5: It's a throw in going towards Olivia Hess. Able to control it for a moment. So now the ball on the far side here with Natalie Vonner. Will go all the way back towards Kalnick. So now the defense will have to reset. Bella James flips it over here towards Ava Slay, the junior subbed in. It's ball now here on this far side. Schertz are giving chase, but Bohannon able to get past it. Now with some space, tried to play a through ball in towards Callie Conrad, but that one immediately shut down. The ball now racing up here for Jordan Wilson. Has plenty of room to run. Wilson, only really one option there for Abby Alexa. Gets past one defender on her right foot. Good tackle, but it only goes as far as Leone in a low shot. Comfortable save for Azul Alvarez.
0: The Mountaineers have been piling up shots on goal in this second half. I believe that's three now so far in the first 20 minutes of this frame.
5: Baylor trying to play another long ball, and Angleton just barely able to nudge the attacker off of it. So now West Virginia trying to get the long through ball of their own up into the attacking half, not able to do so. Baylor really threatening through the balls up through the middle, and Angleton, that one's beaten out. Now with a chance, Herfer sliding in, gets it eventually cleared away. There by the defense looked to be Mia Paw on the clearance, only as far as the attacking midfield. And now Jordan Wilson will settle things down for a moment. Ball goes to Leone. Now Leone will settle it down here with Ava Arnold. A much-needed spell of possession here for the Mountaineers after two threatening long balls. Ball now here to Clyburn, tried to defer it off towards Anna Hauer, but not able to do so. Goes all the way back to Kalnick. Kalnick now in the midfield for Taylor Evans as a slide challenge in by Hauer, and she won all ball here with Abby Alexa now. Alexa back towards the goal around the midfield line, trying to find any sort of passing option. She'll have to go all the way back to Mia Paw. As Paw will flip the field here towards Olivia Schertzer on the near side. Schertzer looks, goes back towards Paw now as Baylor in this press starting to pay off some dividends here as Herforth. She'll go with a long ball up towards Anna Hauer. Had her one trying to flip it on towards Clyburn, but not enough on it to get there to her. As Baylor wins the ball back here with Ava Slay. Slay scanning the field. Not a lot of pressure given to her. She'll go up through the middle. Able to find Olivia Hess. Trying to play the 1-2 on the far side. Now she will. Taylor Evans with it. Though Anna Hauer gets her feet in there. And now Tyler Clyburn takes a heavy touch. Finds the feet of Maya Leone. Now trying to play a long ball in towards Jordan Wilson. That one's a beauty. On this left side wing, Wilson cuts it inside. Takes one touch. Tries to square it. But Baylor's there to clear it out. Go all the way back towards Mia Paw. Another chance there wasted away by the Mountaineers. Now Herforth will reset. Mia Paul with it will go straight back towards Herforth. West Virginia's trying to get some possession here. A couple substitutions ready to be checked in. As Angleton with the ball on the far side. She'll play it up through the middle towards Tyler Clyburn. Clyburn now with it, racing up through the middle. Tried to play a through ball in towards Abby Alexa, but just flat out didn't really run for it. This is comfortable for Azul Alvarez to regain. She'll go on her right to Bella James. Now flips it over towards Kalnick. Going this far side now here for the Bears, trying to find something. Another good through ball in towards Jimison. She has a little bit of room to run, though. Anna Hauer was there to intercept it. So now West Virginia, ball that goes up towards Maya Leone, battling for it, and it'll be a foul called in favor of Baylor.
0: There has been a lot going on in the midfield. Since I've last spoken to you, Nico Coretto has been doing a fine job on play-by-play, getting all those names down.
5: There was a lot going on, as you just said, a lot going on the field. I do really think the West Virginia needs a substitution break, and it looks like they'll have at least four, maybe five, set to check in here momentarily. But for now, Baylor has possession.
0: I think Nico just saw a ghost seeing all of these substitutes coming in.
5: Yeah, it's another nightmare for me, but it's all right. Ball here with Taylor Evans in the attacking midfield just around the halfway line. She'll go back towards Ava Slay. Slay with a little bit of room to run. West Virginia more condensed on the defensive line, now playing up towards the wing. They're trying to get past one defender there across in. As Angleton able to clear it, got over a couple of heads. As Alexa giving chase. That one booted up in the air. Alexa still battling for it. Gets through both players. Just battling for it of both of them. Eventually, though, it was Alexa that won as Jordan Wilson was able to poke it back in favor for West Virginia in terms of possession. As Schertz will flip it up towards Anna Hauer. Hauer now with some room to run up through the middle. plenty of gas in the tank for her as she'll go far side towards Tyler Clyburn. Clyburn with the ball. Trying to shake and bake on the defender. Goes on her left foot. Cuts inside. Takes a deflection off of an attempted cross. It'll be cleared out only as far as Maya Leone. She'll get it back into the mixer here with Abby Alexa on the left wing. Alexa bodied off, but only as far as Leone. So now Leone will settle it down here for a second. Tries to play a long ball in towards a far post, but no one made the run. That'll be ushered out for a goal kick.
0: It just seems like it's miscommunication after miscommunication after miscommunication for this West Virginia offense. Maya Leone had a golden opportunity there. Nobody made the run for her to the far post. That could have been a very good through ball. It looked like it was going towards somebody.
5: All right, I think I got it. Effa, Ray, Nickel, Thompson, and Pashalis. All on.
0: Baylor also made a substitution.
5: I didn't even see that. If I'm being honest, I was focused on the five instead of the one.
0: Six total substitutions. That's a bit of a tongue twister here for Mr. Coretto on play-by-play.
5: As Azul Alvarez with it, gets it back in towards the mixer as West Virginia regains possession. Ball here with Mia Paul trying to flip it up towards Kaylin Effa. What looked to be a good ball gets over her head. Can she keep it in? No, she cannot, but it goes out of bounds. West Virginia throw. She'll get it in quickly towards the racing Layla Thompson on the far side. Thompson, one of the players, subbed in. Now trying to get past two defenders. We'll defer it towards Kaylin Effa. Effa now trying to play on the line. A low in swinging cross. Easy clearance there for Olivia Hess. It'll go up and now towards the attacking part four. Baylor's J.C. Race giving chase. The Bears trying to find something. Both teams looking for the breakthrough. Go back towards Ariana Jimison. Trying to play that long ball in. And a good job there by Angleton. Snuffs it out and gets it out.
0: Yeah, Naima Angleton has been kind of that sweeper so far for West Virginia. She's been critical this entire season, but especially in this game today, she has been everywhere throughout that defensive line.
5: Less than 20 to go here in this one. Still 0-0, the score. As a throw-in won by West Virginia, Alexis Ray with the ball, dispossessed off of it, but Layla Thompson's able to back her up. Trying to play the long through ball in towards Sophia Nickel. It looks to be a beauty. Can Nickel get there? No, she cannot. That one cleared up into the air as Alvarez came off her line, and Baylor will regain possession. Looks like Ava Slay running and giving chase as Alexis Pashalis trying to body her off. The ball will go out of bounds. West Virginia throw. As the crowd starting to get energized here, trying to cheer on their number nine ranked Mountaineers. Ball here with Ava Arnold. Up through the midfield, finds Pashalis. Pashalis trying to play the through ball in towards Alexis Ray, though it took a deflection, as now the ball will find the feet of Baylor. So that will be an attempted long through ball. Mia Pauly able to snuff it out. Go back to Herforth. Good, just calm right there as Herforth with a player right in her face, essentially. As Paul now making a run up through the middle. We'll go towards Olivia Schertzer here. Schertzer. Slide tackle attempted there by Bohannon, though Schertz are still able to keep the ball. Now played up towards Alexis Pashalis. Pashalis looking. She'll play it on this near side towards Nickel. Now here comes Sophia Nickel, leader in goals. See what she can do. Trying to play on the far side. Get past one defender. Squares it in towards the box. No one's there. Kaylin Effa racing forward. Able to get to it. Goes back now towards Ava Arnold. Arnold on her left foot. Tries to take a shot. That one deflected. Baylor went the ball back. Now racing up through the middle. Baylor has some numbers. Looks like a 4-on-4. Can they play the through ball? That they can. Here's Taylor Evans with it, trying to play another through ball in as Herforth off her line. Calm, cool, and collected, Bailey Herforth.
0: That is exactly where you need to be if you're Bailey Herforth. You cannot let that ball get past you in that scenario, and that's exactly what she was there for. That's great situational awareness from Herforth.
5: As both teams now trading blows, it's a back-and-forth battle. It's a long ball up towards Alexis Ray. That ball will go all the way towards the goalkeeper. Alvarez with a long boot through the middle. Pashalis with the header on it. Gets past Nickel on the initial bounce. And she'll eventually settle it down. Body a defender off and reset with Olivia Schertzer. Sound the ball here with Mia Paul. Paul trying to play a long ball over towards Nickel. Takes one bounce, two bounces. Nickel trying to give chase, but two defenders there. As Bella James with it. As Nickel not giving up, though, gets the ball back for the Mountaineers. Nickel cutting in towards the box, trying to square it. Oh, a clearance. It'll go only as far as Schertzer. It's West Virginia attacking once more. Ava Arnold will go back towards Mia Paul. So Paul will look for some options here. Going another ball here on the near side, but a miscue there. Trying to find Schertzer. It'll go out of bounds for a Baylor throw. So you got 16 and a half and counting.
0: It's starting to heat up here in Morgantown. This crowd's starting to finally get into this game. And both sides have been on their attacking front foot. It's going to be interesting to see how this last 15 minutes plays out.
5: Thrown from Ava Slay, trying to take a touch on it. There was Callie Conrad as West Virginia wins the ball back. JC Race with it. Here on the far side, racing up through top, pass in towards Layla Thompson, now straight back towards Race. Race with some space to run, tried to play it up towards Kaylin Effa, though intercepted on the far side. Now Baylor trying to find some room to run here with Lauren Omholt. Omholt given chase here by Ingleton, able to shut it down. Hit the ball back for West Virginia, cleared all the way back towards Bailey Herforth. Herforth with pressure in her face, a light pass over towards Ingleton's, all the doctor ordered. It's West Virginia. We'll settle things down. JC Race there on the far side. He'll go up in the midfield towards Arnold. He'll eventually find Pashalis, though. A bit too much mustard on it. Now the ball here up with Layla Thompson. Thompson racing up through. Took a heavy touch, and Baylor immediately wins it back. Here's Olivia Hess. Hess will look, scan for options. Go up. Here racing are the Bears. Have a little bit of numbers, but so do West Virginia. Trying to play flip side cross in. Took a deflection. Trying to sort of scorpion kick it up. It's now the ball finds Kaylin Effa. Effa looking to shake and bake on her defender. Going past that right wing. Will be booted out of bounds by Vodder for a throw.
0: And you haven't really been able to hear my voice as much. That's how you know this is going to be a very good end to this game. A lot of end-to-end action. And you've been seeing it a lot on this near side.
5: As Effa gets the throw in back towards JC Race. Now Race looking for some options, trying to play it up. They're a good turn as Alexis Ray up in towards the box, tried to cut it in. Still with the ball, though, up in the mixer. Alexis Pashalis tries to take the header on, falls towards Nickel, eventually gets out of the danger area, but only as far as Ava Arnold. Took a deflection and a save off a shot from Sophia Nickel. First true test, you can say, for Azul Alvarez.
0: And that was a very good reaction there from Alvarez in between the sticks. Gets on that right foot and is able to get there and to catch it. And if you've heard me on a broadcast before, you've heard me harp about goalkeepers catching balls. That's what they need to be doing more often because it's a lot safer.
5: Ball here with Alexis Pashalis for West Virginia. Took a deflection and out of bounds for a Mountaineer throw off of a long kick from Azul Alvarez. As Race with a throw and plays the line towards Kaylin Effa. Effa now trying to get past the defender. That'll just be booted out of bounds for a Baylor throw.
0: Yeah, for a second there, I thought that Sophia Nickel had her fourth goal of the season.
5: I mean, it was a good shot. A difficult save, but a good save nonetheless by the Austin native. Formerly played at TCU. It's a ball here with Baylor, though, immediately taken off the ball as West Virginia gets it back. No foul call for the time being. Referee might just be playing a bit of advantage. As West Virginia with the ball. Up in the midfield, Ava Arnold took a deflection off her pass. Now booted up and around as Baylor trying to get a break. Ava Arnold there with a sliding challenge as the through ball was a bit too heavy. As clearance will be made, but only as far as the midline with Olivia Hess. And now Baylor with some numbers up in the attacking half. Plays it up through the middle. Here's Jimison. Jimison looking for an option, trying to shake and bake. And a good stop there from Paw as that one took a deflection out. It'll go out of bounds for a goal kick.
0: And you felt this pressure looming for this Baylor offense. They haven't been able to get any, so to speak, quality shots on goal, any kind of quality attacking opportunities, but this is what they have done so well throughout this season so far. They let it cook. They let it build up pressure, and it's just like a rice cooker. Once you let the lid off, all the steam starts coming out, and you're starting to see the steam come out for this offense.
5: As Sage Wimes will check back in, Kaylin Effa comes out. It's a long boot from Bailey Herforth. Tries to play it up towards that attacking line. Initial header one there by Kalnick. As it's settled down there by Hess. Ball booted up the field. Header one by Race. Back in towards the mixer. Alexis Pashalis with it. Trying to play through ball up towards Sage Wimes. Takes a touch. Not a great one, but able to get it to Pashalis. Now Racing trying to get past one defender. We'll defer it here for Olivia Schertzer. Schertzer can't hit him. And she'll try and play a long ball in towards Sage Wimes. Good defense there. As now Wimes with it. It was a pass towards Thompson. Wimes on her left tries to take a shot in, takes a deflection out. An attempted clearance. Now full clearance as Baylor immediately trading back blows. Here's Jimison up through the middle, trying to play a long through ball in, and the offside trap didn't work whatsoever as Almaholt's clear on goal, one-on-one with Herforth, and that one's in! West Virginia caught in defense. Looks like both Schertzer and Paul played her on side, and it's 1-0 for Baylor.
0: And you've got to think there's going to be some kind of review for this, as it looks like the center referee will be going to the stand to look at this one. Potentially, this could be a crushing blow for Baylor. But if this goal stands, you have to consider what happened at the back line for West Virginia.
5: I mean, it was close. I'll give you that. It was very close. And I can understand why West Virginia wanted the offside call. But from what I could see up here, it looked like she was played onside on the initial pass.
0: It did look like she was played onside. There was no call from the assistant referee on the near side here, but I guess we will see. Time will tell.
5: Trying to see if I can get a stream going here, try and find something. See if I can find anything.
0: As they are playing one of my favorite songs on the loudspeaker right now, Ventura Highway.
5: There you go. Let's see if we can find it here. Not exactly sure, as that's an old game.
0: These games are very old on ESPN+.
5: Trying to find it. Just purely from an eye level, it was close. I mean, it was really close. That's volleyball.
0: As here comes the decision.
5: As a decision on the field will be.
0: It is a goal.
5: Goal for Baylor. The offside trap, I guess you can say, did not work. It's now West Virginia with an uphill battle. Here with around 12 minutes left to go in this game. Looking to evade their first defeat of the season. As it was Lauren Omholt in on goal.
0: And that was full steam ahead for Baylor right there. The lead has come off of this attack. And you think it was building the second that Lauren Omholt came onto the pitch for this team. She has been everywhere on that offense. And talk about a scoring punch off the bench. 43rd minute of her time on the field tonight. And that's a 43 minutes that will count towards their RPI massively if this result holds.
5: Well, you're going to get Abby Alexa back on. Layla Thompson out there. Sage Wimes out there. Sophia Nichols still on the pitch. As West Virginia will look to punch back. Ball here with Ava Arnold off the kickoff. Will immediately look to go long. A high press through ball. Trying to find Sage Wimes. Wasn't able to do so. Clearance only as far as Arnold. Now the ball with Sage Wimes. Taken off of her, though, immediately by Taylor Evans. It's on the far side. Baylor looks like they'll just try and play keep away for a little bit. Trying to race on that far side. West Virginia shutting it down. There's J.C. Race immediately getting the throw in back towards Sage Wimes. So Wimes trying to boot it up towards Abby Alexa. Takes a deflection off of Baylor defender. Gets it back in here for J.C. Race. Race will settle it back down towards Naima Ingleton. Here's all the way back towards Mia Paw. Paw now to Schertzer. 11 and a half and counting. Schertzer with the ball. Trying to play a long ball up the field. Header one by Baylor. Second attempt won by the Bears as well. Now third one also won by the Bears. Only as far as Anna Howard tried to take a deflection off of her as Grace White with it. We won back in the attack, or excuse me, in the defensive side. As Baylor will just try and play some triangle passing right here. Ava Slay with the ball. She'll go back towards Bella James past hers. Now Sage Wines will give chase. As James will go back towards Ava Slay here on this near side. Pressured. We'll get the ball back up. Trying to play the 1-2. Really good passing there as it finds Grace White trying to race up as Sophia Nichol able to body her off and get the ball out of bounds for West Virginia throw. As two new substitutes coming in, Nichol and Thompson coming out. Leone and Wilson coming in.
0: It's an interesting choice there from Nikki Izzo-Brown to take Sophia Nichol off. Thought she had that kind of offensive prowess so far in this one that she could see the last 10 minutes of game time here.
5: Schertz with a long throw in, looking for Abby Alexa, though bodied off by Ava Slay. This ball in the midfield took a hard touch off of Brindley Brohannon. It'll go out of bounds for another West Virginia throw. Schertzer with it once again. Trying to play it long up towards Alexa. Initial header won by Baylor. Wilson tried to put a foot in there. It'll go out of bounds for yet another West Virginia throw. Yeah, Schertzer has some options. We'll play it close on the line here towards Anna Hauer. Hauer, really good job there to get the ball for the Mountaineers. Trying to get past multiple defenders as Baylor is playing a very condensed back line. So they go all the way back towards Naima Ingleton. Less than 10 to go here in this one. West Virginia looking for an equalizing goal. Ingleton will play it long, looking for an option. Took an initial header won by Baylor as West Virginia chasing. Anna Howard there to win it back. Back towards the goal now. We'll go back towards Schertzer. Schertzer looking, scanning the field, trying to play a ball up towards Jordan Wilson. It's one hop, two hop as Baylor will recollect it, trying to clear it up the field. That they will. Grace White with the ball, pressured by Anna Howard. White trying to get the ball out. She'll go back on the defensive line to Ava Slay. We'll clear it over towards her goalkeeper, Alvarez. So now that one booted up. Eventually won, though, by J.C. Race. Fakes the shot. Now on her left foot, the shot on goal. Another save. Tough one for Azul Alvarez, but a save nonetheless. She'll get it back into play here quickly, going on the far side. West Virginia has to get back in defense here a little bit. As Baylor with their crisp passing has caused trouble all day. Abby Alexa wins the ball off. It'll be a foul called. That one will be on Olivia Hess. No one into the books yet. West Virginia with a free kick in attacking territory as Naima Ingleton will come up for it. If there's any time to take something off the training ground, Connor, it's right here.
6: This is exactly where you need this kind of training ground play, something that you have rehearsed over a long period of time. I think Nikki Izzo-Brown has to reach deep into the bag of tricks here.
5: Ingleton with it. Free kick in towards the box, looking, took a header off. That'll be trickled out of the 18-yard box. Ava Slay first to it. She'll boot it all the way up the field. Long clearance collected by Olivia Schertzer. Just around the halfway line, she'll dial up a long ball of her own. Trying to find a run in from Sage Wimes. Took one hop, and now Wimes has it. Shot on, and a comfortable save by Alvarez. Another West Virginia threatening attack. Long throw up towards Grace. White has some room to run. Leone will give chase. White cuts it back inside, now at the midfield line. Will square it onto the midfield here with Olivia Hess. Hess now will square it down on the far side. Baylor running with it. West Virginia has a number of players back. Is Baylor not afraid to just simply play possession here? Ball here with Kalnick. So West Virginia got to start trying to get some pressure up, trying to force some turnovers. Zava Slay with the ball. Slay with it. Looks some goal back towards Bella James. James back to Slay. Now Jordan Wilson pressing up in the midfield. Now we'll go all the way back towards Kalnick. There's a number of players on the bench for West Virginia screaming directions, trying to get this team back into it. Ball in the midfield here for the Bears. That's McCulloch. McCulloch trying to play the long ball in. Cleared by Schertzer. Header won by Baylor on the flip side. Now Schertzer giving chase here on this near side. Trying to make a run there was Grace White as Schertzer able to get her off the ball. Now Olivia Schertzer has a little bit of room to run. We'll play the long ball up towards Jordan Wilson. Onside she is. One-on-one here with Ava Slay. Jordan Wilson trying to run it out. Cuts it back inside. Has the ball now. Cuts it back outside. Jordan Wilson crossing towards the box. Has an option. Sage Wimes just over the goal. And a goal kick coming up for the Bears.
6: And I think, personally, that's probably the most threatening attack that we have seen in this second half from West Virginia. But what you're seeing right now, when West Virginia has been playing behind so far this season, I think, personally, that's when they've looked their weakest. They start to kind of get inside their own heads. They try to get something going so drastically that it gets in the way of what they should be doing.
5: He's got a substitution. Looked like it was Callie Conrad that came out. It's Baylor here with the ball. Ava Slay gets it back in towards the middle for the Bears. Trying to play up on the long ball. Intercepted there by Ingleton, only as far as the Baylor midfield. But a slip as West Virginia now has it. Trying to play on the swing here where Jordan Wilson took a heavy touch off of her knee. It's now Anna Howard will try and give chase. Just boots it up in towards no man's land are the Bears. That ball booted up by Grace White. Trying to just drain some clock here. Less than 6 minutes to go. Mia Paul will dial up a long ball, looking for something. Header initially won by Jordan Wilson. Abby Alexa will give chase. It's cleared out by Kalnick. Only as far, though, as Olivia Schertzer takes a touch off her chest, and it's collected by Grace White. Now White trying to cook. Pressured by Howard as well. She'll get it back in towards the midfield, as now immediately pressured. We'll have to go all the way back towards Kalnick off a pass from Hess. As trying to play that long ball. West Virginia giving chase, not able to get it. They're on the far side to McCulloch. Baylor with plenty of energy, plenty of high-powered passing. That looks to be Jimison on the through ball. And now you have another scoring chance. Here's that one just over the top of the goal. They go out for a goal kick. It's a shot there from Grace White, the leading goal scorer for the Bears.
6: And that was a pivotal tackle back there from Olivia Schertzer. Basically got her entire body in front of that one. Interesting, though, because it looked like it did come off of West Virginia.
5: It's initial header won by West Virginia, booted way off a clearance. I go out of bounds. Last off of West Virginia, and the Bears will be in no rush to get this ball back into play. Less than five to go here. As referee will blow this one dead for a stoppage in play. To see what this is for exactly. I think more of just stopping time wasting, as it was a free kick. As ball goal all the way back towards Bella James on offensive line, goes towards Alvarez. It's Alvarez, she'll boot it on her left over there on the far side. That'll go out of bounds. Not able to be kept in. West Virginia throw around the midfield line, quickly trying to get it back into play as J.C. Race. This Race will go up on the line towards Sage Wimes. Wimes with it. Back towards the defender, now pressured by two. Race is up here as J.C. Race. Will go in the back line. Took a deflection and one back by Baylor. Now racing through is Ariana Jimison. Jimison has a tough challenge ahead of her. Ingleton right there on her, attached at the hip practically. Cuts it back. Cuts it forward. Now will take a shot on goal. That'll go way goalward and out of bounds for another goal kick.
6: Just about 4 minutes left here in Morgantown. You got to think that they have to dial something up. Get one more quality chance and see if you can get one to ripple the back of the net.
5: Herforth with a long boot up the field around the midfield line. Second effort one here by West Virginia. J.C. Race trying to boot one up. Header one by Baylor. Second effort and now third effort one by the Bears. Trying to settle things down as West Virginia will give chase once more. They'll play a long ball in over the head of Schertzer over towards Grace White, who's onside. Schertzer one-on-one with Grace White, and she'll just straight up run towards the corner trying to waste time. Here are the Baylor Bears playing in the corner. Schertzer trying to win the ball back. It'll go out of bounds for West Virginia throw. It's now less than 3 minutes. Throw in goes towards Wilson. Now back towards Paul. Paul will boot this one up, looking for Abby Alexa. Initial header one, tried to flick it on. No one there, and as Alexa will give chase. That one's booted way up in the air by Kalnick. Header one by Ale Arnold, but it'll go out of bounds for a Baylor throw.
6: And you can clearly see what Baylor's trying to do here. The last couple minutes or so have been them trying to possess the ball as far away from any kind of West Virginia shirt that they have seen on the field, but you got to think they're going to try and go to the corner flag yet again here.
5: So throw towards the line, as that won't go out of bounds. West Virginia throw, as that's Grace White down on the field. Looks to be a bit injured. So looks like Schertzer might have gotten a bit of an elbow in there.
6: It did appear as such. Looks like she'll be okay.
5: So we'll blow the clock dead at 2:08. Chances starting to run out here for the Mountaineers. Say maybe one or two left, if you're lucky. As the ball will be at the feet here of Mia Paw. Paw will dial up the long ball, looking for Sage Wimes on the far side. Initial header won by Baylor. As Ava Arnold gives chase, she wins the ball back. Now with Sage Wimes. Wimes running through the midfield. Took a heavy touch, took a deflection off her, but able to win it back. Wimes will slow things down here for a second. Go back towards Olivia Schertzer. West Virginia final gas here, trying to play that long through ball in towards Race. Headed away, cleared away. There by Olivia Hessen. Now Baylor has some room to run on the far side, trying to play it up through the middle. Pass in, that will be blown dead offside. Clock stops. No, clock will keep running. As Herforth will try and get this ball back into play quickly at the spot. It's Herforth trying to dial this up. Minute 15 and counting. Nearly every Mountaineer up. Long kick. Took a deflection off. Baylor back with it. They'll take it clear. Mia Paw heads it back. Took a deflection off a Baylor player. Now will fall at the feet of Olivia Schertzer. 1 minute left. Hail Mary attempts here. Trying to go far side. Initial header one. Anna Howard win the second attempt. Now the far side. Jordan Wilson. Trying to shake and bake on the fender, going to her left, crossing towards the box, back post, headed on and wide, out of bounds for a West Virginia corner, less than a minute to go. Anna Howard will get on it quickly.
6: That's about as good as it gets for attacking chances for West Virginia. They have not been able to find the back of the net with 19 total shots.
7: everybody up, including the goalie Herferth. She's been known to score some corner magic. Cross in near post. That one's in! Sage Rimes! It's 1-1!

0: Well, charged a goal to Alexa, though it looked like it was Sage Wimes to tap it in. We'll get full confirmation, but now they'll change it to Sage Wimes, assist by Anna Hauer. What a moment. First start as a Mountaineer and gets the goal to tie it.
1: The Mountaineers' 20th shot of the game is the one that knots it back at 1-1.
0: Baylor will get it back underway. So try and get one final effort. As Schertzer will come up, show clear the line, five and counting. One final opportunity, West Virginia hounding the ball, will be a free kick, but it will not matter. A firecracker of a game ends in a 1-1 draw. Wow, what a game, Connor.
1: I'm still trying to process what just happened here in Morgantown. Looks like there's some conferring from the referees here, but this game will end knotted at ones. I'm not sure exactly how.
0: Well, I will say, you got to give credit to Baylor. They played a heck of a second half. Really good job. It's a lot of the direct, strong passes that were working for them. But at the last second, West Virginia, with their final breath, gets a goal from Sage Wimes, who up to this point hadn't started a game, didn't play the first couple, I believe, due to injury, but comes back, the redshirt senior transfer, gets her first start, and proves magical for West Virginia.
1: And I think even more important to note, this still lives on as an undefeated start to the season for West Virginia. They do tie this one, but that's still points in the Big 12 Conference.
0: That it is. So West Virginia's record will now move to 5 wins, no losses, 2 draws. Undefeated still are the Mountaineers, as West Virginia will gather up. Looks like everyone will gather up, sort of in a circle in the middle.
1: I believe this is a Baylor tradition. I believe they do a prayer circle after every game.
0: Well, I will say, very nice touch, as man, what a game from start to finish. High power, high energy. Everything on the field left by both teams. As a game like that, a top 15 matchup, 9 versus 12, ends in a 1-1 draw. That's why you just got to love Big 12 soccer.
1: You have to love Big 12 soccer. And I mean, I'm honestly lost for words. I'm having trouble coming up with the words to describe what I just saw here at Dick Dolesk Soccer Stadium.
0: So what we will do, we'll keep it here for another minute or two before we head down to the post-game presser, myself and Connor Branchford, but I'm kind of with you here. I'm sort of lost for words of what to say. I mean, what an ending. You go from pretty much done in the game. You didn't really have much of a chance, and just last second, you get a corner kick. You're like, all right, we got to dial it up. Anna Hauer dials it up, goes near post, and it's tapped in by Sage Wimes. An unbelievable moment to keep this undefeated season alive.
1: Yeah, and I think there's only one word you can use to describe it, and we used this word earlier on when we were recording the Beyond the Boot podcast. Limbs.
0: Oh, that's limbs. That's straight limbs right there. I'm glad you said it. What a game. What a match. Well, it's maybe not the result that both teams want, but both fans just giving rounds of applause. I think everyone here recognizes just how great of a game that was. So that'll do it from us here. So we are going to hit the press conference. We'll flip it to some music. But before we do that, I'd like to give a big thanks to a couple of different people. First off, everyone, a member of U92 advising staff, Ms. Madison Cook, Eric Nuttall, Nick Kratzis, all that they do, as well as everyone on the U92 staff side, Brett Berner, Connor Roberts, as well as R.J. Rice, a couple of those guys going to cover the Virginia game tomorrow as West Virginia looks for a 3-0 start on the season in terms of football. We'll have to wait and see if that happens. But that's just about all. Big thank you to Aaron Peplin for helping out on halftime coverage. Big thank you to Crystal Haynes running the social media today. As for Connor Bratchford, I've been Nico Creto. Signing off for tonight, this one ends in a 1-1 draw. Good night, everybody.

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4: Oh, that sounds like a party.

was lying there on the sidewalk, I did not think about art at all. I thought about people, I thought about life. Yes, sure, sure. But, and that's why I like being close to my house. Somehow that was comforting, even though it makes no sense, you know. But, no, I wasn't thinking about art. And I wasn't thinking about art as endurance, as immortality. Immortal artists of various kinds, and it can turn out that yes, some artists have created art that has really survived thousands of years, and that's fantastic. But experientially, for them, they are dead, they are gone, they are not experiencing that. These are true things, and thank goodness for them. I really feel. And you hear me assuring you that oblivion is freedom. They are dead. They are gone. No one lasts forever. They are dead. They are gone. No one lasts forever. They are dead. They are gone. No one lasts forever. They are dead. They are gone. No one lasts forever. They are dead. They are gone. No one lasts forever. They are dead. They are gone. No one lasts forever. They are dead. They are gone. No one lasts forever. They are dead. They are gone. No one lasts forever. They are dead. They are gone. No one lasts forever. They are dead. They are gone. No one lasts forever. They are dead. They are gone. No one lasts forever. They are dead. They are gone. No one lasts forever. They are dead. They are gone. No one lasts forever. They are dead. They are gone. No one lasts forever. They are dead. They are gone. No one lasts forever. They are dead. They are gone. No one lasts forever. They are dead. They are gone. No one lasts forever. They are dead. They are gone. No one lasts forever. They are dead, they are gone. No one lasts forever. They are dead, they are gone. No one lasts forever. They are dead, they are gone. No one lasts forever. They are dead, they are gone. No one lasts forever. They are dead, they are gone. No one lasts forever. They are dead, they are gone. They are gone. No one lasts forever. They are dead, they are gone. They are gone. No one lasts forever. They are dead, they are gone. They are gone. No one lasts forever. They are dead, they are gone. They are gone. No one lasts forever. They are dead, they are dead.

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1: Here's your updated U92 The Moose forecast. Mainly clear skies develop with fog at times. Tonight, with lows around 60, northeasterly winds around 5 miles per hour. Highs level off around 81 and foggy early tomorrow. Sunshine mixed with clouds at times. Lows level off around 65. Tomorrow night, slight chance of rain showers. 79 Sunday, with thunderstorms likely. 73 Monday, chance for storms continues. Taking a look at the extended forecast, 68 Tuesday, 66 Wednesday, and 67 on Thursday. And that's your updated forecast. I'm meteorologist Carol Foster for U92 The Moose. Currently, it's 69 degrees.
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was Stuck by Oceanator here on U92 The Moose. Welcome to the show, Pretty Punk. We started with a hip hop opener featuring Travis Scott, Skepta, and then we led in to a punk riff by the band Negro Terra called Voice of Memphis, followed by Travis Scott's Highest in the Room. 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Another Friday night, a moist Friday night in the University City, Morgantown, West Virginia. The Lady Mountaineers soccer had a draw this evening. And we are going to prolong this punk fest with some favorites featuring some Los Angeles bands, but also the East Coast as well. We have some announcements, and then we're going to do, Take Me to a Place by Jamala, Double Daria, Bikini Kill. On the Moose. My name is Gail. I am your host.

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4: I'm Dan Warren at the news desk. Our top story, President Donald Trump says the United States has reached a sweeping security deal with Denmark and Greenland, granting Washington permanent control over the island's defense. Sandra Walters has the details.
5: Under the newly announced agreement, the United States will expand its military footprint across Greenland while blocking foreign adversaries from establishing bases or making sensitive investments without American approval. In a social media announcement, President Trump described the Infinite Deal as a major strategic victory that secures long-term American national defense interests in the Arctic. While the pact significantly boosts U.S. defense presence, officials emphasize it preserves local governance and upholds the overall sovereignty of the Kingdom of Denmark.
4: Meanwhile, President Trump is banning certain media networks from the White House. Ed Donahue has the details.
6: President Trump says reporters from CNN, MS Now, and Politico have been banned from the White House. The president was asked how he justifies this when every president takes an oath to uphold the Constitution, including the First Amendment.
7: Because they're fake news. You get so tired of reading and seeing fake news. When you look at CNN, it's just fake. That's why their ratings are no good.
6: The president says there has long been unfavorable coverage from the three outlets.
7: They purposely write negative news. And they do that because they want to try and diminish the Republicans and a Republican administration. And honestly, we've done a fantastic job.
6: The president has a history of filing lawsuits against news organizations while lashing out at individual reporters in person or over social media. Ed Donahue, Washington.
4: Meanwhile, Wall Street closed a volatile week with a mixed finish on Friday as Treasury yields climbed back above 5%. Seth Soutell's here with the markets report.
8: I'm Seth Soutell, and this is the AP Markets Report. Wall Street closed out an up-and-down week with a mixed finish. The S&P 500 rose 0.2% Friday. The Dow fell 95 points. That's about 0.2%. The Nasdaq Composite added 0.4%. Most stocks fell on Wall Street. Pressure picked up on the stock market as the yield on the 10-year Treasury climbed back above 5%. The 10-year yield is one of the most important benchmarks in finance. It helps set rates on all kinds.

0: 5, mainly clear skies. 79, Sunday, with storms likely. 73, Monday, storms continue. A peek at the extended shows, 68, Tuesday, 66, Wednesday, and 67 on Thursday. And that's your updated forecast. I'm meteorologist Kara Foster for U92 The Moose. Right now, it's 66 degrees.
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On U92 The Moose, this is the second half of Pretty Punk as we march into Saturday. It's still Friday night, and the Mountaineers are celebrating a bye. You know, they tied it up, and that was a ladies' soccer match. They are dynamic. They are incredible. So check out all of your local sports in whatever town you may be in. Celebrate.

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When I saw Louis carving in metal, that's what caught me.

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Another face, another case, another name, another place. 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

0: So that's how you pronounce Raufwerk. 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But anyway, this is Richard. And I got your message this morning, and I thought we'd kind of given up on you guys because I hadn't heard from you. So I'm quite excited to hear from you again. And we'd be happy to have you guys hang out or whichever way you're going to do it. But we got to make sure we're physically and mentally prepared. So give us a call back when you have a chance. And
1: love you, Noah.
0: And that's my wife, Maureen. She said she loves you. And the poodle loves you too. We have a poodle now. But so give us a call back and let us know what your plans are, and we will accommodate. Bye-bye.

In Spanish, this would be said as amarillo or amarillo. From Spanish, amarillo or amarillo. Amarillo or amarillo. Although this town is usually pronounced, the name of this town as Amarillo or Amarillo. Amarillo or Amarillo. Amarillo is how it is said in Texas.

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Try to count on one hand, I reached a meal twice. Blood cells immune to the gossip. Out of tune with the loserish nonsense. Told my bro major moves are upon us. Like Avogadro, our numbers are constant. You're forgiven for showing remorse. 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
1: No, it's fine. I know you get busy.

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How do I feel?

must be in the normal or up position, with either the guitar or piano or both depressed. Make sure the touch tone tab is engaged. The volume of the guitar and piano accompaniment sounds is controlled by the swing and rhythm linear volume controller. Before playing, check to see that this controller is set to balance with the sound selected on the upper keyboard. Set up your organ to match the illustration of your owner's manual under Touch Tone Accompaniment. Notice the note guide between the upper and lower keyboards. To the left of the note guide, lettered in blue,

This is Dick Smith's original recipe for blood. 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

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Again, this is highly poisonous. Apply gently to the pulse points.

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All but a dream, abducted in the Maybach. We all trying to be up in Japan like K-pop. Programming the day watch, tired of being brainwashed. About to take off, smoking on that Bernie Madoff. Eat the rich, plead the fifth, treat it like a layoff. Maybe on the brink of something big, then I skate off. You can never forget me as of right now. Don't expect nothing less when the time's out. Fear falling never really pushed me to fly. Watch a man with his screws loose, swoosh on by through the sky. Vanilla Tom Cruise, L. Ron Hubbard, take cover. Alien ship crash landed in the desert through the prism like a spectrum when the color changed. Eyes melted on my shoulders when the summer came. But you can't even explain to you 100 ways. No,

0: Washington had probably the upset of the year so far, beating number 6 ranked Oregon.
1: West Virginia, the away team, called heads. It lands tails. Virginia decides to defer to the second half. So it'll be Mike Hawkins Jr. and this Mountaineer offense taking the field first. You talked about Prince Charles and how much of a game changer he could be. West Virginia got things going the last time we were doing football against Coastal Carolina. They got the football first in that one. You're going to see this offense take the field against this Cavaliers defense. What is the key for West Virginia on this opening drive? You've probably been scripting this drive for months,
0: yes,
1: way before even the Coastal Carolina drive was in. Thought you have been scripting this offensive drive that's about to happen. What are we going to see from it?
0: You're going to stick to your guns. This is a Rich Rodriguez offense. You're going to want to run the ball. You're going to want to impose your will. You can't waver in this sense. You're playing your first real team with the Colts. This is where you got to step up. This is where you prove it that you can hang in the moment with a top team in the country. If you can't do what you do best against one of these top teams, you really can't do it. You're going to have to punch Virginia in the mouth up front. It starts and ends with the offensive line. Same with Virginia. You prove in your first two games the offensive line is way different than it was last year. This is where you get to prove it. This is where you get to change the era, and this is where Rich Rodriguez gets to catapult his team into the next step of this rebuild.
1: Prove it. That's prove the main it. Thing that West Virginia has to do. Prove it. You've shown growth. You've shown the offensive side of the ball can be elite. This defense still has a lot to be left desired so far, but this is the game. Those two words are the most important thing that West Virginia can do tonight. 7:30 kick in a NFL stadium, the home of the Carolina Panthers, the opportunity to do just that. Prove it. Prove to the country that this Mountaineer team can be a serious threat. Matt Sigg goes back. He will be the one in the end zone looking to get the opportunity to return the opening kickoff. Probably not going to be able to. Daniel Sparks, I'm assuming, is going to be the one to knock John Neider back there as well. Help out Matt Sigg that goes to the near side of the field. Mountaineers, Cavaliers, we are just about ready to go. Top 25 matchup inside Bank of America Stadium. The opening kick is up and away, and we are ready to go. And it sails out of the back of the end zone, and that'll bring on the Mountaineer offense.
0: Mike Hawkins Jr., this is where you get to prove it. The Mountaineers are totally behind you now. We saw you last week really get it done, and now it is time for you to prove it. That is the name of the game. That is the name for this weekend. This is the name of today. It. That is the same.
1: Off defense. Solid front, but this linebacker crew has some of the best in all of the ACC. Everybody on the offensive line. We'll try to go for the Mountaineers. Josh Sapp coming out in the opening tight end. Sapp yet to record a catch. It is Nider, Bray, and DJ Epson struggling. Michael Hawkins in the empty set. Cam Cook's going to motion in the play action. Hawkins rolling to his right. It's going to step up and run. Pick up about 4 yards on the first play.
0: Saw the jet motion. Something that has been shown in the first two games. Hawkins able to pick up just a few after it sort of got blown up with Nider sort of getting bodied by the linebacker.
1: Cook now in the backfield to Hawkins right. Sapp lined up, and that's going to be motion from the left side, and that's Kevin Brown up and moving early. The freshman has been impressive so far this year. Turnovers, though, that's his third or fourth, have been a little bit of an issue.
0: Yeah, you've sort of seen the false starts. It sort of was a problem, a little bit of a problem in the Coastal Carolina game, but you're really seeing him come along as and showing as advertised.
1: Now it's Hawkins, back to Cam Cook, goes to the left. Four receivers, Cook now motion out wide. Hawkins will look to run, and he's blown up right in the middle, nowhere to go. Maybe a gain of a yard or two, but it's gonna set up third and long.
0: Not a lot of push.
1: Third down and 12. Hawkins in the shotgun. Sapp motions back in. Nider outside with Epson Bray to the left of Hawkins. Cam Cook in the backfield to his left as well. Four up front for the Cavaliers defensive line. Hawkins takes a snap, drops back to throw. Pressure immediately off the edge. Just get it out quick. It's off the hands of Cam Cook onto the ground. Incomplete. So a three and out for the Mountaineers. Open things up. Fourth and 12. We'll bring on Brian Hansen and the punt crew.
0: Mental errors right there on that drive. Shades of last year. You get the false start that puts you behind the chains. Then you got to catch the ball before you can run. And Cam Cook knows that. And ball's a little high, but Cook, that's a ball he needs to come down with.
1: West Virginia will come out. Brian Hansen, in addition to the punting crew, he'll take the snap and boot it away. Really solid start to the season, too. Hansen spiraling punt hauled in by the Cavaliers to the 38-yard line, and that is where Bo Prabula and this Cavaliers offense will take over for their opening drive.
0: Prabula gets the ball after his defense forces a three and out. This is where the legs are going to have to come in. This is where you get to see if the Mountaineers really scripted it to a T and how they're going to look against a very experienced offensive line and one of the best quarterbacks so far in the country to start 2026.
1: It'll be first and 10 from the 38. Prabula opens up in the empty set. One receiver to his left, three out wide. That'll be number 21 motioning into the backfield to Kyle Middlebrook. Starting back now, Prabula's left. Play action, no, it's an RPO thrown out wide. Missed tackle by West Virginia. A couple missed tackles outside. Hauled in by number five, that's Cameron Courtney. Slot receiver hauling it in for a gain of about six.
0: Cam Courtney from Manassas, Virginia, went to Hayfield and Loudoun South as well. Very dynamic receiver from Virginia. Highly touted last year, got some run last year, and what is one of their better players as a freshman.
1: Officially a gain of eight on the play for Prabula. Once again, the Cavaliers go to the empty set. Now a lot of motion. This is something that this team likes to do. A lot of pre-snap movement. Running back to Prabula's side. Now he's going to go to opposite side. That's once again Courtney on the edge. Looking to make a couple people miss. Jermaine Latimer and Kamari Wilson, the two Mountaineers out there to make the tackle, will be enough for a first down as Virginia's into Mountaineer territory.
0: Back-to-back screen plays for the Cavaliers right there. Jermaine Latimer was able to sort of blow up his man, but Wilson just wasn't in time but was able to get it by the shoelaces.
1: And something that Virginia's offense been accustomed to do, there's a reason why Prabula only has four incompletions going into this game. Only 25 passes attempted through the first two games. Obviously, got a little bit of extra time off in the last. Same set, three out and out of the right. Here comes the motion. Dakota Twitty, the tight end, a name to watch on this Cavaliers offense. Running back to Prabula was right. This will be the first run of the game going up the middle into the mosh pit. Gain of about five on first down. Once again, it's Middlebrook to get the carry.
0: Yeah, you see 12 personnel out there. Virginia likes to run it sets with two tight ends. They like to run it with Twitty, and they like to run it with Cox. And that running, and they motion Middlebrook again. They've started him out wide on some of these plays, and they're motioning him back into the backfield for those little inside zones. It's just those movements that makes Virginia so dangerous out there.
1: Officially is second and six for the Cavaliers. A lot of motion. Now two tight ends set as Prabula in the pistol. Two receivers out to the right. The inside will motion. Now it's another handoff out of the pistol. Look up the middle. Tackle just short of the first down. It'll be third and one for Prabula in the offense.
0: Virginia just executes so well of getting a hole out there as well. Ben Cutter on the tackle there, but you see the offensive line able to make that hole on the backside A-gap.
1: Ben Cutter ready to go off the field. Comes Charlotte. Jaquan Gibson goes on. Fifth-year senior wide receiver. Prabula will open up in the pistol. One receiver out to the right. A three tight end look. Jumbo package for the Hoos. Motion by the outside receiver. Third and one. Prabula takes a hot snap going right up the middle. It's a first down. Middlebrook picks it up with the legs.
0: Taylor on the tackle there. But you see Virginia really line up in that sense. And you also notice West Virginia has opened in a five-down set. KJ Henson, Nate Gabriel, Corey McIntyre all in on that play, mixed with Holloman as well. They've gone to that five down to start the rushing attack. Will LeBlanc also in there as well.
1: You're going to see Zach Alley now with those fresh substitutions. Virginia getting the opportunity to sub, so the Mountaineers will have all the time they need. Four up front for the Mountaineer defense. Two receivers out wide on each side of Prabula, one being the tight end to his left. It's another pistol look, another handoff up the middle. That's number zero, Xavier Brown, getting his first carry of the game.
0: Yeah, just those short yards that they've been able to get. Isaiah Patterson in on the tackle as well. The linebacker core is going to have to come up big because Virginia's opened in these run sets and the screen passes. So it's going to come down to how West Virginia is able to adjust. You're able to get them down into third down territory, but it's third and one. Virginia able to go to their bread and butter and running the ball with just their running back so far. We've yet to really see Prabula's legs come into effect.
1: Well, this is something that Virginia and West Virginia wanted to avoid from the Cavaliers offense. Five players with 10 carries or more coming to this one. Prabula's going to drop back to throw. No one said design QB draw. He's got a rattle room. Latimer the first Mountaineer to him. A tackle, but it's a first down for Prabula with the legs.
0: Prabula able to use his legs, but Jine able to come up and make the touch. He saw Prabula didn't go down, so he's like, I'm going to lower my shoulder and really take a hit at this quarterback, see if I can knock him out of the game.
1: Jam Jine, you continue to see it's Mountaineer secondary. The cornerbacks oftentimes left on islands on the outside, whether it's Jines or Taylor, opposite ends. Jermaine Latimer at nickel corner. Reliable option. Here comes that six-man front, man. This is something we've seen a lot from Zach Alley to open the year. West Virginia quickly now is going to crowd the box against the Cavaliers. Previle is going to take a note. It's a pitch to the outside. Xavier Brown has it running. Picks up about four on first down.
0: Kamari Wilson on the tackle there. A little speed option. First time we've seen. Previle takes off, able to go to his pitch man as well as West Virginia pursued him as the quarterback. But Middlebrook coming back into the game. You're going to see these running backs switch out. You're going to see them go in a stable as well.
1: John Rogers, the tight end. He'll come in for Dakota Twitty. Rogers, the main blocking tight end, along with Connor Cox. Dakota Twitty, number nine. It's Cavaliers' most receiving threat. Only has one catch on the season. Only two Cavalier tight ends have a catch on the year. Prabula in the shotgun. Two backs out to his white. It's a pitch play. It's on the ground. And the official's going to come in, blow it dead and complete. The play action was to Middlebrook, and then Prabula tried to just pitch it off to John Rogers, and they rolled an incomplete pass.
0: It was an incomplete pass. They did that little motion pitch play. You see Kansas City, the Chiefs do it all the time with Kelce, where they motion it with one way, fake it, and flip it inside with the tight end. But just then, I don't know if it hit somebody or if it just bounced off Rogers' hands.
1: And he just went right off the hand of Rogers. Three receivers go out to the left of Prabula, running back to his right. It's third and six from the Mountaineer 18 for Virginia. Prabula takes the snap, looks to throw out wide. He's got a wide open man. Cameron Courtney has the catch down just inside the 10-yard line for first and goal.
0: And you just saw simple routes on the left side. Courtney ran a hitch, and then the middle receiver, Tyree Coleman, ran a slant. It's just an easy pitch and catch there. You saw the Mountaineers playing back as well. It's really inside of Jameer Latimer that's on Paldrell right there to really step up and get that hitch route.
1: A lot of subs come in, including number one, Rico Flores Jr., the Notre Dame UCLA transfer. It's his first action this season. He's had a lingering hamstring injury that kept him out the first two games. Flores is the slot receiver, the far outside receiver. Prabula goes under center. Motion by Isaiah Robinson. It's a handoff. Nowhere to go. Cavaliers stuffed. Middlebrook gets it for a gain of about two.
0: Middlebrook able. You saw the Isaiah Robinson in motion there, and it was Ben Cutter on the tackle there as well. And you're really seeing that down lineman come into play, that five down thing. Until West Virginia really adjusts, they're going to stay with that. But Torber on the tackle there.
1: You heard it over the stadium. Isaiah Patterson in there on the tackle. Patterson comes in as the leading tackler on this Mountaineer team. The linebacker has been busy to start things off on the year. Courtney comes in motion. Prabula in the pistol. Two receivers out to his right. The tight end, Twitty, just lets the pistol look. Handoff up the middle. Flag on the play. Middlebrooks into the end zone. But it looks like it's going to be coming back as a media flag was thrown. And Virginia seems like they're waving off. Or this might be on the Mountaineers. See what the call is. Head coach Tony Elliott seems to be thinking a legal formation called on West Virginia. So it officially is touchdown Virginia. Ja'Kale Middlebrook on the rushing touchdown to make it 6-0.
0: That offensive line is no joke at Virginia. You saw them really open up the B gap on that side. And Middlebrook was just able to explode across the middle for an easy touchdown for Virginia.
1: Cavaliers lined up for the extra point. Will Bettridge has the boot. It's up and good to make it 7-0. Virginia on their opening drive goes right down the field and makes it 7-0. Don't go anywhere. When we come back, the Mountaineers will be right back on offense right here on WWVU-FM Morgantown 91.7. 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
2: 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Do you ever wake up in the morning in a cold sweat wondering what album is celebrating anniversary today? 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
2: We're back here inside First Bank, or Bank of America Stadium, excuse me, West Virginia, Virginia. Cavaliers, first offensive drive. They go right down the field and cap it off with the 8-yard touchdown run by Middlebrook.
3: Yeah, just a sort of demoralizing drive. Virginia able to pound the rock and really not go away from it at all. And then West Virginia, you're able to get them into third down territory in like third and long, and you drop back, and Virginia's able to hit you under the middle for an easy first down to Cam Courtney.
2: And Matt, we do have a guest up here in the booth. Connor Roberts is going to be joining us as an analyst throughout the night. Connor, I want you to kind of talk about what you saw on that Cavaliers' first offensive drive.
4: Yeah, I mean, the Cavaliers were dominating the line of scrimmage. That was something that everybody talked about. The Mountaineers needed to be able to control that line of scrimmage. You didn't see it on that first drive. And on that scoring play, the refs initially were going to call an illegal motion, but it was really just the tight end popping up to look to the sideline to get the play.
2: So the boot up and out of the back of the end zone. So 6:49 to go in the first quarter. West Virginia will head back onto the field. A three and out to open things up by the Mountaineers, and the drive pretty much, you know, delayed right from the beginning with the Kevin Brown false start.
3: Yeah, it's those mental error plays, as it really just puts you in a hole as well when you get behind the sticks.
2: And we will be going to a quick break. When we come back, it will be the Mountaineer offense on the field. Don't go anywhere. 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
2: Welcome back to Bank of America Stadium. Mountaineers offense ready to go. Mike Hawkins breaks the huddle. Two receivers out to his left, two out to the right. John Neider is the lone man outside. Cam Cook in the backfield to Hawkins' right. Mountaineers three and out in the opening drive. Cam Cook's going to get it here, his first carry of the game. Going nowhere, swallowed up at the line of scrimmage, may be able to get a yard.
3: Nothing right there for Cook. Cole wasn't there, and the nose tackle, Anthony Britton, was able to get the tackle there, but Cook able to pick up a yard.
2: We know this is going to be a trenches game. Three receivers out to the left for West Virginia. Virginia's offense won the first battle. Can the Mountaineers respond? A pitch out wide to Cam Cook. Tries to cut back inside. Not much for him. Swarmed by Cavaliers in orange. Maybe a gain of two. It'll set up third and seven. Virginia, white helmets, orange jerseys, white pants. West Virginia, the glossy blues, white jerseys, and blue pants for the Mountaineers. Third down and seven. Mountaineers in the hurry up. Two receivers out to the left and right. Hawkins drops back to throw. He's going to take a deep shot and miscommunication. A flag on the play, however. Miscommunication. John Nider ran a comeback, and Hawkins was throwing the go ball, but a flag thrown. It looks like it might be a holding on the Cavaliers defense on the outside.
3: Yeah, it looks like it's going to be a holding on number 20, Emilio Agard, out wide. But another mental error. Oh, pass interference. But a mental error from West Virginia there. But luckily they catch a break.
2: Pass interference called on the Cavaliers. Miscommunication, but a little bit of a bailout for West Virginia. So the offense will get the automatic first down. They'll have to reset the chains, move it up. It'll be first and 10 at the 36 for West Virginia.
3: 2x2, Cook still in the backfield.
2: Josh Sapp, the other receiver, with Epps, Bray, and Nider. Cam Cook up the middle on first down. Now bouncing a run outside. Cam Cook still on his feet. Breaks through. Got a lot of room on the left side. Bowling down into Cavalier territory to about the 40-yard line.
3: What a run by Cook. That contact balance we've seen all year. Anthony Britton had a shot to get him down. Couldn't get him down at the start. But Cook just able to bowling ball his way down to the UVA 40.
2: Heard the guys talk about in the pregame, Cam Cook's contact balance, one of the best parts of his game. He's able to stay up. Hawkins now the pitch out left. Cook's got green grass again, cuts it up the middle. Gain of seven on first down. Back to back, West Virginia gets that offense going, and it's Cam Cook actually working his way outside to give them some running room.
3: Yeah, you're seeing Cook, and these plays really designed him to get his head down and get him going downhill. Cam Robinson on the tackle, the Buckus Award watch list linebacker for Virginia to make the play.
2: DJ Epps in the backfield to Hawkins. Right to play action. Hawkins, deep shot, has Epps open, but overthrows him. DJ Epps got behind the Cavaliers secondary and was in the end zone. The pass just a yard over his head.
3: Epps just, or the throw just right over him, just sort of, it was a good throw, but just layered a little high for Epps.
2: DJ Epps was open, but Hawkins is another formation. Epps was lined up in the backfield. Now Hawkins alone, five wide, third and five. Hawkins going to try and take it himself, bounces it up the middle. Now back left, Hawkins still on his feet, tripping down inside the 20. First down, WVU, a big one from Hawkins' legs.
3: Hawkins, QB power there, able to show off the agility and showing up a little hurdles, but they're moving quick now. But
2: Cavaliers shaking up.
3: Timeout, Cavaliers.
2: Timeout taken by the defense. Amari Weaver-Bomar was in on that previous play for West Virginia. And correct me if I'm wrong, but that was Trey Ball blocking on the outside. One of the few appearances we've seen from Ball to start the year. Big 6'7" transfer tight end. You hear the crowd not happy.
3: It was a late timeout there. West Virginia was on the move.
2: I don't think they're going to make Virginia take the timeout. I think it was just an injured Cavalier. So, nonetheless, it'll be first and 10 at the 19.
3: You're starting to see Hawkins' legs really come into effect, something we weren't able to get on the first drive because of the penalty.
2: Three carries, 20 yards so far for Hawkins. Cam Cook has four rushes for 31 yards. This will be another one to number four up the middle. Leveling through, picks up about six on first down.
3: Cook just able to bowling ball his way through right there. And really, Virginia not able to make the tackles.
2: West Virginia's offensive line starting to get some serious push. Now it's a keeper for Hawkins. Running the outside. Hawkins got green grass. He'll hurdle.
3: Hurdles him.
2: Into the end zone. Michael Hawkins gets the Mountaineers on the board first.
3: What a run by Mike Hawkins Jr. And what good blocking by Armani Weaver-Bomar out on the outside. And Hawkins able to hurdle a man into the end zone. What a touchdown run. Able to get the draw, keep it on the option, evade the defensive end, and then show off the athleticism by the Mountaineers quarterback.
2: 13-yard rushing touchdown by number three as he takes to the skies and jumps over Virginia's defense into the end zone. Jack Cassidy will send the extra point up and through the uprights. West Virginia responds, and we've got a tie game at 7 with 4:09 on the clock. That'll send us to another media timeout. Don't go anywhere. The Mountaineers right back on the field when we return after this on U92 The Moose.
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13: 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And West Virginia is going to go up 1-0.
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